It's hot, 106.5. It's Tony Duval. I'm Tony Moore. More Tony if you say that thing backwards, man. Saw the interview with Michael Jackson's daughter, Paris, this week, where she was talking about how when she spoke at his funeral, that wasn't on the itinerary. It was just kind of like, hey, does somebody from the family, any of his kids, want to say anything? And boop, they just pushed her right up there.

0: goes to Club Hot is not even funny. Going to take a little bit of a break, and when we get back to it, we'll be less than 40 minutes away, all right? Right here on Hot 106.5.
1: 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Let's talk about them. Bills keep coming in nonstop. And those groceries? High. Gas? High. Everything is high. But your patience, right? But don't worry. Dee's got you. Starting Monday, August 24th at 8 a.m., me, your morning host, Dee in the Morning, pays your bills. 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

Da 106.5, Solo Duval. I'm Toni Moore, still giving you the big stories of the weekend today, getting you ready for Club Hot. And listen, man, get your affairs in order. I'm watching all this drama go down with Malcolm Jamal Warner's estate. Now, granted, Malcolm deliberately left her out of everything, but dang, the widow has a GoFundMe now.

0: 79. Wrapping things up. Had a blast hanging out with you guys. I'll be right back here next Saturday, okay? 3 p.m. to 9 p.m. In the meantime, though, you guys keep it cool for the rest of the weekend. It's going to be hot, and we don't want any problems. Get ready for Club Hot, and stay inside tomorrow if you can, all right? I mean, I know it'll be hard. There's a lot going on, but the temps will definitely continue to be on the rise, all right? So just be careful. I'll see y'all next time. Love y'all. Bye.
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0: on to this Thursday. So make sure you take advantage of it. I'm DJ Millennium. He's DJ Reggie B's. And we got a whole lot more for you inside of Club Hot 106.5 in a few minutes for you.
1: 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DeeDee's got you. 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

0: Hey, you know, we got a lot more for you coming up in the 10 p.m. hour. Club Hot 106.5, the soul of Duval, home of Didi in the morning. I'm DJ Millennium, and he's DJ Reggie B's on the ones and twos for you.
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0: Listen up. That's bills. Let's talk about them. Bills keep coming in nonstop. And those groceries? High. Gas? High. Everything is high. But your patience, right? But don't worry. Dee's got you. Starting Monday, August 24th at 8 a.m., me, your morning host, Dee in the Morning, pays your bills. And yes, we're talking some real relief. We're giving you a chance to win $1,000 five times a day.
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0: 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I'm DJ Millennium. He's DJ Reggie Bees. And we got the fourth quarter of Club High 106.5 coming up for you in a few.
1: 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Gas? 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Dee's got you. 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
8: 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Yo, Dre, drop the verse.

Yeah, you know, it's election season out there. 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You know, early voting is going on till tomorrow. And the actual primary election is Tuesday. So however you do it, fam, make sure you get your voice heard. It's Club Hot 106.5.

0: Thank you so much for tapping in with us tonight. Club Hot 106.5, the soul of Duval. I'm DJ Millennium. He's DJ Reggie B's. We're about to get up out of here. So God bless. Keep your heads up and enjoy the rest of your weekend. Be safe, fam.
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0: Ready to leave the stress of the day behind? 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

0: 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Hey, it's your Soul School Sunday professor, Sean Knight, right here on Hot 106.5. 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

0: right, settle down, class. Hey, it's your Soul School Sunday professor, Sean Knight, right here on Hot 106.5. Let's catch a vibe with some of your old school favorites from the 70s and 80s on Soul School Sunday. 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
1: 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Hey, it's your Soul School Sunday professor, Sean Knight, right here on Hot 106.5. Let's catch a vibe with some of your old school favorites from the 70s and 80s on Soul School Sunday. 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
1: 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First of all, I have to be honest with you, baby. 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

0: 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Hey, it's your Soul School Sunday professor, Sean Knight, right here on Hot 106.5. 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
0: 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It's time now for Front Page Jacksonville, a show that delves into the issues that affect you. 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
5: 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Just tap that mic, that red microphone. You can record a message that is about 30 seconds or less in length, and it'll come to me right away. So, all right. Well, about today's show, my first guest is going to be Kendra Mervin. She is a program administrator, and Andre Robinson, one of her staffers, with Operation New Hope for a program called Community Violence Intervention and Prevention Initiative. It is a fairly new program that you're going to learn about today. It is really making a difference and an impact on those it is currently serving in the community. So you're going to learn all about that. Talking about preventing, trying to prevent crime, trying to intercede and help folks who are likely at risk for preventing crime. This program is aimed to, intervene before that time and provide services, provide training, and whatever else is needed. So interesting conversation, very interesting and impactful program. My second guest is a young lady that is running for office right now. She's seeking your vote if you haven't gone to the polls yet. Monet Holder, running for Jacksonville City Council at large seat Group 1. It is the seat that is being vacated by Councilman Terrence Freeman. So you'll get to learn all about her, where she comes from, what she does, her passion for community and service, and her passion for policy and politics. So a very interesting conversation with that young lady as well. And again, she's seeking your vote. And speaking of elections and voting, before we get to those conversations, today is the last day for early voting here in Duval County. There are 24 locations you can vote at. The polls open at 10 a.m. and they're going to be open until 6 p.m. today. Otherwise, you will have to vote on Election Day, which is this Tuesday. And if you are voting this Tuesday, you can only vote at your designated polling place. Now, the polls this Tuesday open at 7 a.m. and they will close at 7 p.m. As long as you are in line right before 7 p.m., you will get to vote. DuvalElections.gov. DuvalElections.gov. And if you want to know where your polling place is. But actually, I want to tell you some more about today, if you decide to go out and vote today. The NAACP Souls to the Polls, it is happening after church service today, whatever church you go to. It is happening after church today, and there are about five early locations, voting locations, that they're targeting. Specifically, if you are in or around the north side of Jacksonville, west side, whatever. So those locations are the Dallas Graham Branch Library on North Myrtle Avenue, the Highlands Regional Branch Library on Dunn Avenue, the Legends Community Center on Soutelle Drive, the Bradham and Brooks Branch Library on Edgewood Avenue West, and EWU Edward Waters University, the Shell Suite Community Center right there on Kings Road, all right? And, yeah, you can go there. Those are early voting locations. But, of course, like I said, there are 24 in all, but those five, the NAACP are targeting what they call souls to the polls. So souls to the polls, that second Sunday or third Sunday voting is back, all right? So go to those locations. Now, in addition to that, there are going to be food trucks at these voting locations. Let's see, we are talking about the Legends Center, also the Highlands Regional Library, and the Webb West Connect Branch Library, or the 103rd Street Library on the west side. They will have food trucks there, but they also have a free food giveaway to those who present their I voted sticker. And that will start at noon, and that is being presented by a group called Step of Faith. I'm not sure if that's a church or a group. I'm not sure. But anyway, that's what the flyer said. That's what the people are saying. All right. All right. But again, DuvalElections.com, DuvalElections.com, or DuvalElections.gov. All right. 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Either way, if you don't know where your polling place is, that is where you can check that, okay? But either way it goes, whether it's today or Tuesday, just take your soul to the poll, all right? All right. Well, in other news, Ben Crump, civil rights attorney Ben Crump, he may as well open an office here because he's been retained for another case again here in Duval County. What is up with that, y'all? Anyway, the case is from the family, or he's being retained, rather, by the family of Asia Bennett. That is the 22-year-old young lady who was shot, and she subsequently died. She was shot by the Jacksonville Sheriff's Office, a Jacksonville Sheriff's Office officer, following a domestic dispute that happened earlier in this week, in the Arlington area. JSO said that Bennett approached the officer with a kitchen knife and was shot twice after refusing their commands. And her family is demanding the release of that body camera footage. They also want to know and hear the 911 calls and see the dispatch records. The state's attorney's office is now investigating what JSO says is its 13th officer-involved shooting for this year. Now, Mr. Crump said about Bennett's death, quote, "This family deserves justice and truth." Well, speaking of the Jacksonville Sheriff's Office, Hot 106.5 is bringing back Police and the People. It is a forum and dinner. You'll recall we had Police and the People a couple years ago. And Sheriff T.K. Waters was present. Well, guess what? He will be joining us again this time, along with an attorney, Stephen Daniels, and some others. Police and the People is a free event. And ladies and gentlemen, you are invited to join us. It's going to be here at the station. It will take place on Thursday, September 3rd, I believe probably around 5:30, I think, is when we will have dinner. And then following that, we will have our forum. And as I mentioned, Sheriff T.K. Waters will be front and center here with us. So if you want to, you know, be a part of that conversation, I'm sure it's going to be a good one. And like I said, admission is free. And if you like a chance to attend, all you have to do is just go to our website. 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Again, it is Thursday, September 3rd. Mark your calendars right here at our station, and we cordially invite you to be a part of our audience. Of course, there will be a question and answer period. So if you have questions for the sheriff, this is a time where you can get those answers. All right. All right. Well, stick around. This is Front Page Jacksonville. We'll be coming back after the break with my first guest, Kendra Mervin and Andre Robinson of Operation New Hope. Thank you so much for joining us here on Hot 106.5 for Front Page Jacksonville. We'll be back.
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5: Good Sunday morning. It's Front Page Jacksonville. I'm Wanda Pete, back with some more wonderful guests in the building with me. And I'll allow them to introduce themselves in a moment. But they are both with Operation New Hope. And today we're going to be talking about the Community Violence Intervention Program that Operation New Hope has. So I would like for you to welcome Miss Kendra Mervin and Mr. Andre Robinson. Good morning and welcome.
15: Good morning. Good morning. Thank you for having us.
5: You are so welcome. Now, Miss Kendra, you are a program director for this initiative. Yes. So if you would do me the favor and just kind of tell us about, number one, who you are, how it is you came to work for Operation New Hope.
15: Okay. I am the program administrator for the CVIPI program, mm-hmm. With Operation New Hope, and I'm responsible for just making sure that the program is implemented according to a model,
5: okay,
15: as well as developing partnerships in the community.
5: Yeah.
15: And I came to Operation New Hope. I do have somewhat of a history with this particular initiative mm-hmm. when I was the grant administrator for the city of Jacksonville.
5: Uh-huh.
15: And so it was a project that I was a part of in its initial stages.
5: Yeah.
15: Left the city of Jacksonville, and then once the program actually moved to Graham Park, the mm-hmm. center, I was afforded the opportunity to come back mm-hmm. and continue the implementation.
5: Oh, okay. All right. So are you a Jacksonville native?
15: Oh, yes, I am.
5: Okay. All right. Where'd you go to school?
15: Right. You already know. Raines. Yeah. I am a proud graduate of William M. Raines High School.
5: Okay.
15: Yes. And my family is from out east, mm-hmm. but I have ties to Jacksonville. This is my home, and I am a native.
5: Okay, very good. Nothing wrong with that. All right. Mr. Andre Robinson, how you doing? And it's because of this young man that we are here today, because he hit me up and said, Miss Wanda, we got this program, and you know. But anyway, introduce yourself, young man. I ain't gonna call you by your... your performer name. I'll let you talk about that. Go on, talk about it, young man. Go ahead, Andre.
16: How you doing, Ms. Wanda? Like you said, I'm Andre. I'm a CVI specialist for what is called Operation New Hope Ready Forward. I'm happy to be a part of it, to be honest.
5: Yeah. Have you been working, how long have you been in this position?
16: I've currently been working here since January.
5: Okay, so it is new for you.
16: Yes, ma'am, but mm-hmm. Before I worked for a nonprofit called the Westside MVP. It was, Care Violence of Jacksonville.
5: Oh, okay, yeah, so. All right. All right.
16: At that time, we was interrupting and just taking a different approach. But now we're doing more a career mm-hmm. and giving out, having like something we could provide for them.
5: Right. Mm-hmm. Yeah. But also, let's just tell the people this on mm-hmm. the front end too. Okay. But you're also a performing artist.
16: Yes, you are. I'm an artist.
5: I'm a rap artist. Thank you. Tell us about it.
16: I go by the name Gator Bait. Mm-hmm. I'm from here too as well.
5: Yeah.
16: You know, so you know, hopefully Miss Wanda play my music on the radio.
5: Oh Lord. Now your music is suitable. Your music is more suitable for our sister station, Power 106.1. Now you know it ain't gonna get played here on Hot.
16: I got on the R&B station.
5: No, I know. Uh-huh. By the way, we have sent his music over anyway. Yeah. But seriously though, Andre, how did you come to, you're an artist, but how did you come to get this position here at, how did you hook up with Operation New Hope? How'd you get here?
16: Well, I have to give it to Miss Kendra,
5: mm-hmm.
16: Because I heard about the job that they was hiring.
5: Yeah.
16: As soon as I reached out, she was like, hey, I need you. I verify whatever we need to do.
5: Yeah.
16: I want you on the team. Are you willing to join? And I was ready to join.
5: Yeah. And I guess based on the work at the previous nonprofit that you talked about, you did,
16: yes, ma'am.
5: It just was kind of a good fit for you.
16: Yes, ma'am.
5: Yeah.
16: Like I said, before, we was more interrupting violence encounters and trying to stop the spread of gun violence and stuff like that. More here now, we are interrupting, but we're interrupting and basically detouring it to like career forms, going to trade, vocational, job, employment, stuff like that.
5: Right. And that makes sense because that's part of the reason a lot of young men and women, you know, succumb to violent culture is because they don't have opportunities.
15: Exactly.
5: You know, I guess it's what Operation New Hope is all about, opportunities and all about second chances and all of that, right?
15: It is. Operation New Hope is founded on giving people second chances and opportunities to advance, especially economic opportunities. You know, our focus really is on making sure that individuals are able to obtain life-sustaining, family-sustaining employment.
5: Very good.
15: Rather than just a job.
5: Right.
15: And then we're also focused on career paths. Mm-hmm. So ladder, where, you know, we take people where they are, and then we help them to grow.
5: Right.
15: So it's important that we provide the vocational training and pay for that, pay for training for them, but also just case management. That's a big piece of it because it's not an overnight situation.
5: Yeah,
15: it is the circumstance that unfortunately, whether decisions have been made that change the trajectory temporarily of their lives, but when they, you know, if they were incarcerated or have had an arrest, then we are there for them to give them that second chance. So.
5: Right. And that's what, and correct me if I'm wrong, that's what Operation New Hope is about. Like you said, providing second chances for people that have been incarcerated.
15: Yes.
5: Yeah.
15: Yes. And you know, the unique thing about this particular program, so reentry, Operation New Hope is founded on reentry. However, with this particular program, it is community-based. So we do reach out to those who may have been incarcerated, but we also make sure that we are in the community. So like Andre and the other career, other community specialists, they're going out into the community and reaching people who may not have backgrounds, but they may have, that we consider them high risk because they're highest risk because they may be CLIC affiliated. They may have had, you know, they may have been perpetrators of violence or victims of violence.
5: Sure.
15: And they need these opportunities. So there is a difference. We work directly in the community, going into the housing developments, going into the hot spots, what we call the hot spots, the areas where there is high gun violence. And because our specialists are credible, So they're known in the community and they have built trust in the community, then we're able to reach those who need our services the most.
5: Okay, yeah, very, very good. So the Community Violence Intervention, or CVI, program, you all also partner with the city of Jacksonville. Let's get into talking about the program itself, because it's different from all the other stuff, like you just pointed out, that Operation New Hope does. So the Community Violence Intervention, exactly what does that mean? And I know it's a different approach and all of that. Let's talk about it.
15: So, you know, it really is just that. It is intervening and changing violence and crime in certain communities. So we do service the 32209 zip code, and then other transgender communities that are neighborhoods where that experience a high level of violence. The approach is different, though, because we understand that you have to approach violence holistically, where there's, you know, economic development is a part of it, but health, all of the things, health concerns, education, and then just the community itself, revitalization, and bringing those services directly in the heart of the community, so people don't have to leave their communities in order to receive services that are essential. And the I think the most important piece of it is that we do use those who are credible. So our outreach, our community outreach specialists, they have that credibility. They know the communities, and then and people know them. And so when you build that trust and you're not just

0: Okay, very good. How long has this piece, the CVI piece, been around here at Operation New Hope?
1: So it is. We started in November of last year.
0: Okay.
1: And we've made significant strides in a very small amount of time. Yes.
0: Yeah.
1: So we started with programming in November. That was staffing, getting our staffing up, getting the right people in in place.
0: Yeah.
1: And then doing renovations in the center. So we're located out of the Johnny Walker Community Center in Grand Park.
0: Oh,
1: and so again, the city did help tremendously with that. Parks and Recreation. I have to get a shout out to Daryl Joseph, if I could give a shout out, because he did help with making sure that the renovations that were necessary took place.
0: Yeah.
1: Also the mayor's office, Charles Griggs, who is the director of community initiatives, and the contracts department or division in with the city of Jacksonville. So it was a collaborative to make sure that we are building something that the community can be proud of. And then from there, we have been able to service well over 200 people, and since we moved in to the facility at the end of March of this year.
0: That's a big number.
1: Yes.
0: That's definitely impact. So, because I believe Operation New Hope is on Main Street, but your facility is in the Grand Park area. So it's all finished and folks can...
1: We're still working on it, but it is beautiful. It's a beautiful building and welcoming. And so, yes, we service everyone there at the Grand Park facility at Johnny Walker.
0: Okay, so you said because you're trying to prevent persons from entering into a life of crime and violence. I guess first of all, I guess my next question is: is there a certain age group that you all focus on and target? Well, let me let you answer that first.
1: Yes. So the answer is yes. And we do use data. So it's very, this is evidence-based, the model that we use. And the data shows that those who are most, those who are most impacted by violence, especially gun violence, in our in this area that we target, are those who are 18 to 24. We do service people over, over that age. It's just really based on whether they're eligible, based on criteria, high need, again.
0: Gotcha. Okay. And so when, of course, you said the program is driven on data, because that's where you are in terms of your location, and you serve who you serve in the zip code. So I guess the question then becomes, how is it that you reach these people that are at risk?
1: Again, our outreach specialists, it could not happen without them.
0: Yeah.
1: So
0: Like Andre.
1: And you know, he is a huge ambassador. We have a great team. He is the leader for recruitment, though. He brings them in. So and then it has been word of mouth. So he'll talk to talk to a group, and then before you know it, they're talking to their friends and their family members, and then we have had a steady flow. And I do have to, you know, credit Andre as well as the team, but Andre is the ambassador. So any opportunity, every opportunity he had, doesn't matter where he is, he'll even call and say, hey, you know, Ms. Kendra, I see, you know, I talked to somebody, and he was in a store. So it doesn't matter where he is. He's passionate about it. And that's what we need. Those who can relate, and they're not afraid to approach people who need the help, and who would be considered, you know, high risk based on their activity, their behavior.
0: Very good. I mean, that's what you call grassroots right there. So, and grassroots reaching people, just like people doing grassroots campaigning for political office.
1: Absolutely.
0: It works.
1: It does.
0: Because that's how you reach people. So, we're going to break right here, but when we come back, we'll continue talking to Ms. Kendra.

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6: We are back with my guests today, Kendra Mervin and Andre Robinson. I'm going to call him Ambassador Robinson. That's what Miss Kendra called him, so that's what I'm going to call him. But Operation New Hope, we're talking about community violence intervention, a fairly new program at Operation New Hope aimed at preventing violence, but on top of preventing violence, providing opportunity as well. I think, is that a good characterization?
7: That is. I would. It's okay. Perfect. And mm-hmm. Providing hope.
6: Yeah. And providing hope. Oh, yes. Providing hope. Absolutely. So before we went to the break, you were, I think I asked the question about who it is you target and how. And you mentioned your, you know, your community ambassadors, Andre being one of those people that are employed or under you mm-hmm. that really go out and all of that. And I guess that's where I bring you in here, Andre. So as a ambassador for this program, I mean, I gotta, if it's not too invasive, I mean, what has been your approach in terms of, because one thing Ms. Kendra said is that they made sure that people in your position, what's the position called again?
7: It's a community outreach specialist.
6: Outreach specialist, that they have a good reputation mm-hmm. in the community. But number two, are known in the community as well. And so with that reputation and being known, that obviously breeds trust.
8: Yes, ma'am.
6: You know, so I guess our question is for you, like, how is it that you go about talking to people and letting them know about these services and what this program can do for them?
8: My first approach, once she said we was in the 32209,
6: yeah,
8: I really decided to just hit the extreme hot areas that we know about, like the Plaza, Valencia Way.
6: Oh, yeah. My church is across the street from over there.
8: The Washington Heights and the Hilltop, stuff like that.
6: Mm-hmm.
8: So, and my approach was I really just went door to door.
6: Yeah.
8: Like, door to door, getting in everyone's face, bringing documents that I could show.
6: Mm-hmm.
8: Just, you know, being very transparent with everybody, letting them know that, you know, that it ain't every day someone gonna knock on the door and give you a great opportunity. You know what I mean?
6: You know, that mm-hmm. is the truth, isn't it?
8: Mm-hmm. Yes, ma'am.
6: That is absolutely the truth. So you have gone to not just 32209, but other parts where you know are hot spots.
8: Yes, ma'am.
6: And so you tell people about this program. So door-to-door, almost like a door-to-door salesman, mm-hmm. so to speak,
8: yes,
6: you know?
8: Ma'am.
6: But like you said, folk aren't every day knocking on your door for opportunities and programs and information like that. It's usually something totally different. So I guess with that in mind, people have been real receptive to you, I guess.
8: Yes, I have had encounter. Well, you know, like I say, these environments, they're not used to no one knocking on the door with opportunity.
6: Yeah.
8: They're used to someone knocking on the door for a need,
6: right,
8: or you
6: or trying
8: owe,
6: to sell them something,
8: or sell,
6: yeah,
8: or aggravating
6: right.
8: them, or
6: right.
8: whatever, you know. So, honestly, some people they don't want to hear it, and I have to go a little further and say, well,
6: wow.
8: you never know what type of opportunity that I have, and you
6: yeah.
8: slamming the door in my face.
6: Oh,
8: and
6: okay.
8: these and that conversation sometimes. I might be start walking back down the stairs and then open the door and say, well, let me hear what you got to say then.
6: Right. Let me see what this boy
8: it,
6: talking
8: me,
6: about.
8: Yeah, you so serious, but
6: right.
8: you want to tell me. Let me let you tell me.
6: That's funny. Yeah. But that's good, though. I absolutely love that. And so what is it that the program offers?
7: So we do, as I mentioned before, we do offer that mm-hmm. that one-on-one
6: yes.
7: personal case management experience.
6: Mm-hmm.
7: So just some of the things that we offer, when you're dealing with violence or if you've been affected by violence, it's important to know that trauma
6: yeah.
7: results.
6: Yeah.
7: It's a big result of that.
6: Yeah.
7: And so, you know, in our community especially, we tend not to address trauma.
6: Right.
7: So we do offer mental health therapy.
6: Very good.
7: As an integrated part of
6: okay.
7: what we do.
6: Okay.
7: And we also offer vocational training,
6: mm-hmm.
7: so the opportunities. But prior to that, we want to assess,
6: mm-hmm.
7: you know, exactly what your needs are.
6: What the needs
7: so
6: are, sure.
7: to develop
6: makes sense.
7: A true plan
6: yeah,
7: of
6: right.
7: care for
6: right.
7: each one of our clients.
6: Yeah.
7: Because we do consider them family,
6: mm-hmm.
7: And we want them to change, you know, change generations.
6: Yeah, right.
7: Moving
6: right.
7: forward. So
6: yeah.
7: we do a full assessment
6: mm-hmm.
7: To develop a plan of care. And within that case management, if it's determined that you should go to a particular vocational training, we will provide that and pay
6: yeah.
7: for it. We also provide assistance, again, with employment. That
6: mm-hmm.
7: seems to be the biggest piece. People need an opportunity.
6: Yeah.
7: And those who may have a background or just have gotten in trouble,
6: sure.
7: arrest,
6: mm-hmm.
7: they tend to have difficulty finding mm-hmm. Employment.
6: Yeah.
7: So we, again, want them to find family-sustaining employment.
6: Yeah.
7: And so mock interviews, resume mm-hmm. assistance, all of the life skills, career development classes,
6: uh-huh.
7: we offer
6: okay.
7: that as well.
6: Okay.
7: And
6: Operation New Hope is great about that anyway.
7: Yes.
6: Because they do that for
7: yes.
6: folk that are formerly incarcerated.
7: Right.
6: So that piece comes easy for y'all.
7: Very much so.
6: Yeah.
7: So we
6: mm-hmm.
7: already have a whole curriculum for career development.
6: Right.
7: That we ask all of our clients to complete,
6: mm-hmm.
7: and then we go about the business of helping them with getting a job.
6: Right.
7: And or going into vocational training.
6: Very good. I really like that mental health piece.
7: Yes.
6: That is really, really good. So, because you did say earlier that you all have partnerships
7: yes.
6: with different organizations, and I guess that's a piece of partnership.
7: It is.
6: Yeah.
7: However, we do have a mental health therapist.
6: Oh, that's
7: right
6: on site. Oh,
7: so
6: okay.
7: from day one,
6: yeah.
7: Yeah. we assist with the biopsychosocial evaluation.
6: Mm-hmm. You
7: and
6: just
7: a
6: said
7: career
6: a lot,
7: plan.
6: But keep
7: that,
6: going.
7: That, yes.
6: Like, wait, what'd you say? Bio what? Anyway.
7: So uh-huh. we assess their needs
6: yeah.
7: and whether they need individual
6: yeah.
7: therapy
6: yeah.
7: and counseling
6: mm-hmm.
7: or whether they are, you know, just need to be part of a group therapy.
6: Okay.
7: They're just different
6: cool.
7: levels
6: yeah.
7: that we address. And then we do have partnerships for
6: mm-hmm.
7: the resources because,
6: okay.
7: you know, because they're those basic needs that need to be addressed, barriers,
6: yeah.
7: true barriers, before you're even ready to go into any type of training.
6: Yeah,
7: so
6: true.
7: Addressing,
6: yeah.
7: you know, food insecurity,
6: mm-hmm.
7: addressing, you know, clothing. So we provide clothing. And these are things that Operation New Hope is known for as well.
6: Right.
7: But here, yeah. right, and again, in the community, in the
6: yeah.
7: community center where we will connect them. So whether it's legal services or food, whatever they need, those barriers, rental assistance, utilities assistance. We do partner with other agencies in order to provide and to link them so they don't have to do it on their own or go here, there, and everywhere. It's a direct direct referral.
6: Right. Very good. So, I thought about this, and it's not just for men or the young men, the young women as well, right?
7: Yes, absolutely. Yes. So, and I think that's the great thing about our program is that we recognize that it's not, you know, it's not all men who have been exposed to violence or have had or have been incarcerated or family members who have been incarcerated or who have been impacted by violence. So we do service women and as well as men.
6: And I think it's so great, and that mental health piece is so wonderful that y'all provide that as well. You know, I was just kind of reading in the news, and it was one of my news stories today too. The young lady in Arlington, 22 years old, shot and killed by the police as a result of a domestic violence situation. And the young lady, it was said, the article said that the young lady had a previous run-in or with the law or whatever over her being violent against her partner previously. And then today, this 22-year-old is gone. And it's sad that she couldn't get the kind of help that you all provide. You know what I mean?
7: It really is.
6: So, because I know you can't save everybody, but and your program is new, but the fact that over 200 people you've been able to help in such a short amount of time is very, very good. So the next 22-year-old that might have a little violent past might be able to come across your program, and you know what I'm saying?
7: Yeah, that's our goal.
6: Yeah.
7: To reach those who need it.
6: Yeah.
7: And you're right, the mental health piece is so important. And just developing a trauma, and our approach is trauma informed. So it's a
6: trauma informed
7: care.
6: Okay.
7: So providing those that piece of it, recognizing that in order to you can't skip over that. That's part of your overall health, your mental health,
6: and your well being.
7: And so people come to us and they've experienced they experienced PTSD. You know, because they have been exposed to violence. For their entire lives, some of them, or, you know, have been incarcerated. But dealing with it, they've never been provided an opportunity to sit and talk to someone and receive counseling, you know, real therapy to deal with their feelings and then to navigate those feelings and become healthy from the inside out.
6: Absolutely. Absolutely. And you mentioned vocational training, and I know Operation New Hope is known for that, providing that as well. What kinds of vocational training does the CVI program offer?
7: So we do, again, based on their plan of care, their employability skills, and their interests, we will identify vocational training through our partners. So Florida State, Florida State College at Jackson. For example, or we are partner now with so it could be a CDL, you know, you might want to be, you know, a truck driver, but or a nurse, you know. So it really it's just depends on really
6: depends
7: what
6: on
7: your interest is and what, you know, what where you are and what you're ready to do. And so we pair that. So it's this really...
6: So it's not limited.
7: It's not limited. We do focus on particular industries, those that are in demand. That's important. So
6: It is important because it goes back to what you were saying, y'all provide, try to provide life-sustaining employment.
7: Exactly. So, it needs to be something in demand. We do require that. So for example, logistics, you know, we have a partnership with the University of North Florida, continuing education program, just to start you off. Logistics and transportation could be construction, as well as technology.
6: Yeah.
7: So technology, and really proud of a partnership that we do have with Blue Water Maritime School, mm-hmm. because we have a merchant mariner training program right at our facility. So again, uh-huh. they don't have to okay. travel
6: yeah.
7: To that to the training.
6: Yeah.
7: It's right in the community where they can come, and yeah. we have that program where they can obtain their TWIC badge, work on mm-hmm. the port if they'd like to, and as yeah. they're working, they're also getting their certification to become merchant mariners, merchant seamen.
6: Gotcha. Okay. Very, very good. So, Andre, and I'm sure when you approach folk and go in neighborhoods and whatnot, this is some of the stuff you tell them about.
8: Yes, ma'am.
6: But what are some of the first things that you say when you, after you knock on that door?
8: Basically, I introduce myself.
6: Sure.
8: And I explain, because a lot of people, they don't open the door off rip. So they be talking
6: yeah,
8: to me
6: right,
8: through
6: right.
8: the door. You know
6: I
8: what
6: can
8: I
6: imagine.
8: It'd be
6: right.
8: like, it'd be like what you want.
6: Right.
8: You know? So
6: right.
8: I'd be like, well, I work with this program called Ready Forward.
6: Mm-hmm.
8: We go around looking for people that's been affected by gun violence,
6: mm-hmm.
8: Whether it's directly, family, or whether you're interacting with people that's been involved.
6: Sure.
8: And then I basically explained to them that we have a program called Career Development. We push it through, which is it used to be a 3-week program. We have changed it to 5 days now, but it was 3 weeks. I explained we got a 3-week program.
6: Mm-hmm.
8: Explained to them that what's going to be provided, what they expect during the class. You know, it's yeah. going to be teaching you about jobs, sexual
6: yeah.
8: harassment, time off.
6: Wow.
8: Leave.
6: Yeah.
8: Uh-huh. How to properly communicate with your employers, how to report issues, stuff like
6: yeah.
8: that. I'm like, once we finish that, then we take you through the, get your documents to show what career choice or training you would like to go through, and then we start the process of doing that.
6: Yeah, yeah. And I guess it's been, you know, once saying all these things and whatnot, it's been easy for you to kind of, so to speak, sign people up.
8: Yes, ma'am. Yeah,
6: the men, like, and how many, like, is it more of the young men versus the young women, or is it kind of equal, or?
8: I don't know. Well, at first I would have said it was more women at first.
6: Really?
8: At first, right?
6: Uh-huh.
8: And the reason why I say it is because when we first went out and was first encountering our first recruits when we was getting them, we noticed that a lot of the women,
6: mm-hmm.
8: you know, due to them understanding paperwork or having kids, they was able to have apartments and have somewhere to stay. And a lot of the guys camp out with them.
6: Right.
8: So some of the guys we was trying to interact with, they're yeah. in their house, but they don't want to talk. But
6: right.
8: we could talk to the girls.
6: Ah,
8: so we went their route.
6: Yeah.
8: They got in the class. They signed up. And mm-hmm. they was able to get the girls to bring them in later.
6: Uh-huh.
8: So it kind of worked.
6: That is so interesting how yeah. that works, right? That dynamic.
7: Uh-huh.
6: Wow.
7: Yeah.
6: I mean, and when you saw that, Miss Kendra, did you like shake your head, or you just kind of understood?
7: I understood
6: yeah.
7: it, and it was interesting in the beginning, because
6: mm-hmm.
7: when they would go out and they would tell me,
6: yeah.
7: and I said, you know, like, there are a lot of women, you know, coming
6: what
7: in
6: is
7: here,
6: up
7: and,
6: with that?
7: And
6: right?
7: but they met our criteria,
6: yeah,
7: and then
6: uh-huh.
7: they did bring in,
6: yeah.
7: you know, their partners, their boyfriends, their cousins, their
6: yeah.
7: nephews. I mean, they really
6: wow.
7: did.
6: But they went through the program,
7: yes, yes.
6: got the benefits,
7: yes.
6: and then they brought along somebody else
7: yes.
6: to.
7: Mm-hmm.
6: So they didn't just, okay, I'm gonna just do this up to a point mm-hmm. just to bring you in. They got
7: yes.
6: the services
7: yes.
6: and the benefits.
7: They bought into it.
6: Yeah.
7: They understood that it was a mm-hmm. true benefit,
6: right.
7: and that we
6: for them.
7: Were
6: mm-hmm.
7: and that we were operating with fidelity, that
6: yeah.
7: it was something that
6: yeah.
7: wasn't just another program, and
6: yeah.
7: that we're trying to just sell them something. We
6: uh-huh.
7: are offering them something
6: yeah.
7: good,
6: yeah.
7: that, and then they were able to go out and talk about our program to others and bring others in. And
6: yeah.
7: So the word of mouth, it really spread like wildfire.
6: Like you said, wow, that is really, really good. We got a break here. If y'all got some more time, we'll break right here and be right back with Miss Kendra Mervin and Andre Robinson from Operation New Hope. It's Front Page Jacksonville.
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2: We're back with Ms. Kendra Mervin and Andre Robinson of the Community Violence Intervention Program. And I know I'm not saying it all totally right, but from Operation New Hope, we're just talking about how Andre was talking about how at first it was a lot of women, and then you notice, wow, where are all these girls coming from?
3: Yes, right.
2: But the women bought it, the young ladies bought into it, and then you were saying once that happened, word of mouth.
3: Yes.
2: So people just started coming to you all?
3: Yes. Yes. Yeah. Every day.
2: Yeah.
3: Every day.
2: Oh, wow.
3: Every day. Every single day.
2: Wow.
3: We have people come in who want to sign up.
2: Yeah.
3: And be a part of it.
2: Mm-hmm.
3: So, and
2: that's a good thing.
3: The great thing is that we have established those good relationships with all of our clients where they've made connections. So that piece is so important because they, again, trust their community outreach specialists. They know that we work hard for them.
2: Yeah.
3: And then they tell others about the experience. So every single day we are getting new people who want to be a part of it.
2: That is wonderful. And Andre, do you still go out, you and the other specialists, y'all go out every day recruiting or?
4: Not so much recruiting. We don't have to recruit. Honestly, due to with the spread of word of mouth.
2: Yeah.
4: We have at least about six or more almost come every day.
2: Every day.
4: Faithful.
2: That's amazing.
4: And now we just had to basically just create like a little waiting list because we have a nice bit of people right now. And, we still have people steady coming in.
2: Yeah.
3: Our capacity. We're a small team. So, it's like, okay, well, we've had to create a wait list because the response has been so overwhelming.
2: Yeah.
3: And we have a small team, so we've had to halt a little bit right now on how many that we can service. So.
2: Right. It lets you know the need is so great.
3: Yes.
4: It's great.
2: It lets you know that the need is so great. And I think it's wonderful that these services are provided, especially in our communities, you know, that are underserved, you know. So it's definitely a great, great thing. And then here's my question. I'm going to ask this. I don't care who's listening. It's mostly us as in black people, right?
3: Okay.
2: I mean, do you have others that have come along and said, hey, I need these, sir, you know, because listen,
3: So yes, the, most of our clients are black.
2: Mm-hmm.
3: However, we do have Hispanic, Spanish, as well as, other ethnicities. So we do that, but the majority of them are black because it is, as they say, what it is in this, in these communities, in these zip codes, that is the highest in these communities that experience the highest levels of gun violence and violence overall.
2: Mm.
3: The population in those areas, there's a high concentration of African Americans.
2: Right. And there's also a high concentration of the lack of services and things, which is why you guys do what you do.
3: In the community.
2: Yep. Right there in the community. So with that being said, because I know you said, Ms. Kendra, that it's also a partnership with the city of Jacksonville.
3: Yes.
2: So, like, do you all, I would imagine that you would have to report, you know, not only like your numbers, but just report on the success of the program overall. And, like, how often do you have to do that? What is the requirement with the partnership that you do that?
3: Right. So, we do provide monthly reports to make sure that they are aware of the progress of the program, how many participants that we have, that we service, how many clients we serve, but also who's receiving those services. So we our metrics involve, you know, completion of career development, as well as job placement, not just employability skills, you know, like who's receiving that, but as well as those who receive mental health services. Yeah. So we report on that on a monthly basis and also on a quarterly basis to the Department of Justice or the Bureau of Justice Assistance, Department of Justice.
2: Really?
3: Yes.
2: Okay.
3: Yes.
2: Uh-huh. Okay, because they play a piece in this.
3: They do. Yeah. So the funding award came from the BJA, DOJ, the Bureau of Justice Assistance, Department of Justice.
2: Yeah, on the national level.
3: Yes,
2: right.
3: On the federal level to the city of Jacksonville, and the city of Jacksonville did select Operation New Hope to implement it. So we are accountable.
2: We are accountable
3: to the city of Jacksonville. We're accountable to our federal government. And we are accountable to the community.
2: The community, yeah. Yeah, very good. Oh, wow. That is so, so great. And it seems like the program has grown faster than y'all anticipated. So what are some of the things that, if there are plans to maybe implement some more services or change the way you implement some of the services. Like one thing you said that Andre and the other specialists don't have to go out as much because folks are coming in every day.
3: That's right.
2: You know.
3: That's right. So hopefully we will continue to receive investment from the city so that we can expand our services and provide more access to them because it's, as you said, it's a need. It's there. And right now we are we're at capacity because of, our staffing. However, so hopefully we'll be able to continue to receive funding from the federal level, state level, municipality, the local level, so that we can continue to operate within this area because the need is there. And that is our hope.
2: Yeah, very good. Andre, I gotta ask you this question just popped in my mind. What is the best part for you about doing your job, being an ambassador for this program? What's your favorite part of it?
4: My favorite part is, some of the people that we recruit, not only do they have issues with violence and stuff like that, a lot of them, some have had issues with school, education, stuff like that. So it allow us to be able to come in and assist those people that have that barrier, but yet they're grown now. They have a family. They have, they passed that part. We're in the responsibility mode now. So it's like we're able to step in and provide that career that's life-changing, that can take a lot of pressure off people. And I think that's wrong because in the house, if you can provide, that take a lot of pressure off you in life. Like,
2: that's
4: seriously.
2: True.
4: You could think.
2: Yeah, true. Money answers a multitude of things. It's a scripture. I know I ain't quite got it right, but that's the scripture. I'm just saying. And it's true. You know, it is so true. If you're able to take care of your basic needs, that provides a level of that's an area that you don't have to stress about.
4: Right.
2: You know, you can live.
3: Yes.
2: You know, speaking of trauma and all of that, you're able to live, and whatever. I know you said one of your hopes and wishes for the program, of course, for it to continue, but that the funding could increase because you've seen the increase in numbers.
3: Yes.
2: You see the need and the folks are knocking on your door. But are there any other things that you wish for the program?
3: Absolutely. the vision really is to connect communities. Mm. So it's not a competition from one organization to the next, but for all of these organizations, these centers within the community to work together and to have a focus. So our particular center focuses on employment and training. Mm-hmm. That's our primary focus. You know, we provide the resources, but our primary focus is to get people employ and to get them trained for better employment.
2: Right.
3: However, there are other centers that are right, what I consider right around the corner, and they provide different services, like youth services. So to ideally it would be to see Jacksonville working together in the communities, all of these organizations really working together so that there is a connection and we're able to say, you know, if you, I have a client who needs training, I'm going to send them to you. You have a different resource, and we're really all working together. Like the Center of Hope, they have and that's now out east and at the Emmett Reed Center. Working with, you know, Newtown Success Zone, so that if there is truly a connection and there's not a competition, but we're working together, because that's really how we can leverage our resources and then bring more resources to Jacksonville.
2: Absolutely. I absolutely think it is wonderful what you're doing. Somebody's listening, and or somebody's mother or father is listening, and they know that their 18 to 24 year old or a little bit older could benefit from your program. And I know y'all are, you know, kind of full and created a waiting list, but somebody that wants to get on that list, what do they need to do?
3: They just need to reach out. Okay. So we're not turning anyone away.
2: Right.
3: We are going to, we will stay connected, and then, as seats open, then we'll make sure that they are filled. So, and if they need something, we don't turn people away.
2: Very good.
3: So we will connect them.
2: Mm-hmm. Very good. Andre.
4: I want to say another thing that I like too about it is that we deal with the client to up to a year.
2: Mm-hmm. Oh, okay. So we
4: got a nice little bit of time. We can go through several different phases with the client.
2: Absolutely. You know what I mean? Really get to know them.
3: Yes.
2: In that length of time.
3: That's right.
2: I love that. Yeah. I love that.
3: Yeah. Thank you. Thank you, Dre, for bringing that out, because it is true that we know it is that personal touch, because sometimes things happen. You may derail.
2: Oh, sure. Sure.
3: But that doesn't mean that we're not going to help you.
2: Okay, very
3: forward.
2: Good.
3: So we are able to keep track of you. And it actually is even longer than that. For our program, it's 18 months.
2: Mm. Oh, wow.
3: Up to 18 months.
2: Yeah, yeah. Very, very good. Wow, very, very good. Let us know how people can contact the program or where y'all are located. Either one of y'all can answer.
3: Okay.
4: I say... I like to tell everybody to come down to the Johnny Walker Center, 2500 West 20th Street, and basically just come and sign up, you know. Like I say, we interact with people that's been affected by gun violence. And when I say affected by gun violence, we mean either directly been the victim of, interacting with people that tote guns and involved in certain activity, been past situations. That's pretty much all it takes.
2: Wow. Yeah. Good that you pointed that out. The level of violence, whether it's direct or indirect. Mm-hmm. Yeah. That's important to know. Also, is there a phone number?
3: Yes, we do have. Mm-hmm. The best way is to truly come to the center.
2: Right.
3: But we're also on our website, the Operation New Hope website. I think that's the best way is to direct people to our Operation New Hope website. We do have a page, and it specifically under the Ready for Change program. Ready Forward is right underneath there, and you can get all of our contact information from the Operation New Hope website.
2: Okay, awesome. This has been some great information that the both of you have provided in your roles with what you do with this community violence intervention. Very necessary. And what was the number again? Over two?
3: We have reached over 221, and that was through July. So it's increased. And we've serviced, so we've done outreach to over 221 where they have come into our office and said, yes, we want to be a part of it.
2: Yeah.
3: And we've enrolled approximately 172 as of yesterday.
2: Okay. Very good. Yeah, y'all are doing a great thing, obviously. I like the fact that, you know, the word of mouth aspect that has come about as a result of your on the ground, you know, efforts and people coming in and the women coming in. The women sometimes lead the charge.
3: They do. So we have some great programming with healing, you know, from gun violence.
2: Mm-hmm.
3: So we've expanded our services to really, again, approach a holistic approach the violence reduction holistically.
2: Very good. Miss Kendra Mervin, Andre Robinson, thank y'all so much. The door is open for you to come back anytime.
3: Thank you so much for talking about anything else,
2: you know, with regard to this program. Know that you can always come back. So thank you for having this conversation with me.
3: Thank you.
5: 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Hey, it's your Soul School Sunday professor, Sean Knight, right here on Hot 106.5. 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
2: Good morning. It is Wanda P. And happy Sunday to you. Thank you so much for tuning in to Front Page Jacksonville. I have another wonderful guest with me. She is running for Jacksonville City Council at Large, Group 1. And her name is Monet Holder. Good morning.
26: Good morning, Wanda P. Thank you for having me.
2: Thank you so much for being here, young lady. I got to tell you, I have been enjoying I was telling you before we got on that I had been away for nearly 3.5 weeks and all of that. And when I got back last week, I started seeing your TV commercials. And that was really delightful to see because I hadn't seen any local ads. So seeing yours, I was like, this is really, really great. So
26: thank you.
2: Congratulations. And of course, I had to get in touch, although we connected recently at an event. I forget where we were.
26: Yeah.
2: So,
26: and I've been to so many events, rightfully so.
2: Right. And so I promised you that we'd get it in. So it's good to have you here. Thank you so much. So you're running for City Council at Large Group 1. But before we get into that, I always like to know about the person.
26: Yeah.
2: Who you are. Where you, what side of town you're from, where you grew up, of course, where you went to high school, very important. family, whatever, what you do right now for a living. Tell us about Monet Holder.
26: Sure, absolutely. So I was born in Brooklyn, New York. I'm not originally from Jacksonville.
2: Oh, okay, me either.
26: So I grew up a working class family, surrounded by a lot of strong women. My mom, my grandma, my aunts, my family is actually here supporting me through Election Day, so I'm super excited about that.
2: Yeah.
26: But I talk a lot about, and you probably saw photos of my grandfather, my late grandfather, in some of my commercial ads. He was a Air Force veteran, a union leader, and he really taught us and our family, the importance of loyalty, doing what's right, even when it's not popular, but most importantly, the duty to serve.
2: Yeah.
26: So I tell
2: them. That's where it comes from.
26: Yes, it comes from our grandpa.
2: Yeah.
26: And it's funny, I still have him saved in my favorites on my phone. And the other day, I dialed a number by mistake. And I was like, what are you trying to tell me?
2: right.
26: But, you know, I remember being younger and he would take us out and we would either getting petition signatures to make improvements to our neighborhood or a street light behind our building. Or I always talk about me wearing this campaign shirt that was down to my knees and being out like knocking on doors and doing pretty much what I'm doing now, trying to get good candidates elected who would really, you know, prioritize our communities. And at that time, I just thought it was, you know, fun, hang out with my grandpa, get some ice cream or something afterwards. But it really laid the fabric for me of what it means to serve and advocate for a community. So fast forwarding.
2: That is so neat. Yeah.
26: So then I attended the Florida A&M University. I am a Rattler two times. And I received my bachelor's in political science and my master's in public administration. While in Tallahassee, which is the state capital, I had an opportunity to work in the Florida legislature. So I worked for both members of the House and the Senate, and sort of a full circle moment while I was there coming in as a freshman. I met Mia Jones when she was a state rep, Audrey Gibson when she was in the House, Tony Hill was. So this, you know, not knowing then that I would be here now, you know, working alongside and support, being supported by some of those same people.
2: Yeah, but that's great individuals.
26: Great individuals, and they, you know, who have been servants. And that's where I learned how to write policy, how to analyze policy while I was in Tallahassee. But most importantly, I learned what it looked like when communities came up to advocate for themselves and they weren't heard. I learned what it looked like when good legislators were outnumbered and they wanted to get things passed or bring things home to their community, but they just couldn't because, you know, the legislature was in a super majority or things like that. So I made the decision then that I wanted to continue in politics. I knew I wanted to serve in elected office in some capacity. It's just a question of when. So I started working with an organization that was New Florida Majority at the time. Now it's Florida Rising.
2: A great group.
26: Y'all do good work.
2: We do good work.
26: And we are, we're statewide. So we have 11 offices across the state. And our goal is to really help marginalized communities advocate for themselves on issues like criminal justice reform, housing, voting rights, which is my jam, housing, healthcare, I mean, anything in between. So I've been doing that almost two decades.
2: Oh, wow.
26: Yeah.
2: You look like a baby.
26: My birthday is August 21st. I'll let you guess how old I'm turning at the end.
2: You will let me get... Oh, you off air. I was about... Look, campaign manager, I was
26: Listen, off air, you can see how old I'm turning next week.
2: I was about to ask. Oh, but she said, yeah, okay, thank you.
26: And then there, I've served many different roles, but I've ultimately been in executive leadership there for almost a decade, and I lead our departments on campaigns and policy and advocacy work. And I love the work that I do. It puts me in front of community. It helps me use my knowledge and expertise and experience with policy, but it helps me create a better, not just state, but Jacksonville for my children, because I'm also a mom. I have a 13-year-old son and a 9-year-old daughter that went back to school this week.
2: Yeah, the most wonderful time of the year.
26: Let me tell you. My refrigerator could not sustain.
2: Been there, done that three times.
26: Okay, so
2: I know.
26: You know what it's like. Love them, though. And they have been very gracious to me on this campaign and support and just space to step away when I need to and really lock in. But while serving and continuing to serve in that leadership role at Florida Rising, I was appointed to the Jacksonville Planning Commission in 2023 by Mayor Deegan. So I'm still currently serving, and this year was elected by my peers of commissioners to be the first Black woman to chair the commission. So anything between zoning, land use, infrastructure, and of course development that moves through the city comes through Planning Commission, and it's been my personal mission to make sure we help move Jacksonville forward. We're a growing city, largest city landmass wise, a million people here.
2: Right.
26: So we have to make sure we're doing smart development, but not leaving communities behind.
2: Exactly.
26: So, you know, when constituents come in, they want to be heard. That is like my favorite thing. Talking to them, you know, in and around commission meetings, because I let them know, hey, you have the right to request time with me or with any of us so we can hear what you're thinking. So that has been a great experience for me, not only to learn the inner workings of local government, you know, more deeply, but also to serve community in that
2: way. And so this is your job currently.
26: So Planning Commission is actually a volunteer role.
2: We meet
26: twice a month.
2: Okay.
26: In the Ed Ball building, and meetings start at 1 o'clock, and there's no time certain for when we end. It's just when we get through our applications and when we hear public comment. And then in between time, doing our due diligence of reading through what we call our PC book. So all of the applications, all of the site plans and letters and recommendations and all of the things, oftentimes doing site visits, hearing from applicants who want to ask questions, or further explain, and hearing from constituents who are like, I'm happy with this or I'm not happy with this.
2: Yeah.
26: So there's a lot of work that goes in between. So it really is an act of service and love.
2: Yeah.
26: Because it is unpaid.
2: Because to most of us, that seems tedious.
26: Yeah.

0: Wow. How long have you been in Jacksonville?
1: Almost 14 years.
0: Okay. You've been here a good while. Yeah. Not as long as me, but a good while.
1: Yes, absolutely.
0: Yeah. And what brought you to Jacksonville? Was it that work that you did back in Tallahassee? You know.
1: Absolutely. So mm-hmm. it was an opportunity for me for Florida Rising. We were expanding into Jacksonville. We had done some field work here, but wanted to actually build a team, a sustainable office.
0: Yeah.
1: It was both a promotion for me. And this was a city that I had once lived in many moons ago when I tried my hand at law school at Florida Coastal, which I don't tell this story very often. I did a year. Law wasn't for me, but I had loved the city.
0: Right.
1: So I had already experienced it. Again, another full circle moment. And I was like, you know what? I think this is the place that I want to, you know, plant my seeds and grow a family here. So it was on my list.
0: Wow. That is fantastic. But I find it amazing that you determined that wasn't for me, but writing policy, all those details that, you know, are kind of equivalent to what you do with law school and it's amazing that that's the part that you didn't like, but this is the part that you do like. Wow.
1: See how things work themselves out.
0: I do. But what was it about the law part that, you know, you say, you know what, I'd rather...
1: I'm not sure.
0: You know,
1: I went straight into, so from undergraduate school, undergrad, I graduated maybe in April, and then that summer I started graduate school immediately. After I finished graduate school, I started law school immediately.
0: Oh, okay.
1: So in hindsight now, as a seasoned woman, I probably needed a little bit of a break.
0: Take a break. Right.
1: just a day. But at that time, I just was going.
0: Sure.
1: I had the energy.
0: Sure. I had some goals in mind.
1: Yeah, so I was pushing through. That could have been it.
0: Yeah.
1: But I don't know. You know, you just get a feeling and you're like, this is not the direction I want to go.
0: Mm-hmm.
1: And law school is not cheap. Nor
0: say
1: is
0: that
1: it,
0: again.
1: You know, a walk in a park for something that you're not sure about. And that's just a testament for me, something that I don't feel called to do or that I'm not passionate about.
0: Yeah.
1: You know, I'll try it, but I won't do it.
0: Right.
1: So similar with running for city council. This is something I feel passionate about, going to dedicate my time and my service to.
0: Yeah.
1: So I'm all in.
0: Yeah, very.
1: It's either I'm all in or I'm not. Right.
0: Very good. And, you know, but kudos to you for knowing what's right for you and what's not. You know what I'm saying? Because a lot of times we'll go through something just to say, oh, I need to finish it, just to finish it, only to finish it, and don't do any work or don't seek jobs in that particular or whatever, you know. And it's like wasted time almost, you know what I'm saying?
1: No,
0: so
1: absolutely.
0: Nothing wrong with trying, but once you figure out, once your spirit says, you know what, you need to do something different, it will behoove us to do just that so that we can serve out our purpose.
1: Absolutely.
0: Absolutely. If you just tuned in, it's Front Page Jacksonville and Wanda P. We're talking to Monet Holder. She is running for City Council at Large Group 1. And, of course, today being the last day of early voting here in Duval County. I think it's so interesting that our early voting numbers aren't really where they should be, you know, but hopefully they'll get there. Of course, Election Day is Tuesday. A lot of people just have this thing about wanting to vote on Election Day. What have people said to you in the streets?
1: So I push people to make a plan to vote, really, right? So
0: that's
1: even
0: it.
1: If Election Day is your thing, and I must admit, traditionally, Election Day has been my thing.
0: Sure.
1: I take my kids, and, you know, they witness the whole process.
0: Yeah.
1: But if I do that, I need to make sure that my work schedule allows me to get
0: there you go.
1: In time, because just like anything else, the day will get ahead of you, and you wake up and you've missed it.
0: Yeah.
1: So I really try to encourage people to make a real plan.
0: Yeah.
1: You know, tell them about early voting. Oftentimes they don't realize, like, there's 24 locations across the city that you can go to any one of them. So if you were doing a quick run to get your nails done or pick up your kids, I guarantee there's a location close by you can pop.

0: happen.
1: Right.
0: And for people who had vote by mail,
1: mm-hmm.
0: you know, some people didn't realize that you have to re-enroll and vote by mail every single year. So they were kind of sitting there waiting on a ballot that was never coming. So they were like, I'm right. glad I talked to you because I'm still waiting on my ballot. I'm like, just
1: ooh,
0: do me a favor.
1: Now you got
0: to
1: go vote.
0: And go, you know, check with yeah. the SOE's office on yeah. your status.
1: Mm-hmm.
0: So there is a lot of voter education that's involved.
1: Needed.
0: Just simply
1: yeah.
0: like, you got your ballot, you got to yeah. turn it in, sign it. You don't want to do that. It's early voting. You want to do that. It's election day. But it is the work that I've done traditionally with mm-hmm. Florida Rising. So it's natural for me to have those conversations in a way
1: sure.
0: that's just educating folks. But right. at the same time saying, hey, I think you should vote for me.
1: yeah, right,
0: time.
1: Right. Listen, yeah, yeah. Two tasks for you,
0: yeah.
1: you know, voter education and then education about you as the candidate.
0: Absolutely.
1: So, yeah, yeah. Just one of those things that is definitely necessary. You know, you talked about your children in this moment we have before we go to break. How involved have they been with you in this process?
0: Well, they've allowed me to include them in my commercial. So, that's one. You know, my literature. No, but mm-hmm. they attend events for me. It's funny when I go to pick up, even, you know, during the summer, during summer camp, or even now that school has started, everyone runs me down and say, your daughter told me you're running for office, or your son told me. So they are surrogates for my campaign.
1: Yeah.
0: But they also have contributed to my campaign. So
1: oh.
0: my daughter donated $3 mm-hmm. to my campaign from her Apple Cash. And uh-huh. my son couldn't let her
1: uh-huh. outdo him, of course.
0: So not only did he uh-huh. donate $3, but he's on a recurring donation.
1: Oh, I see.
0: So
1: okay, recurring.
0: It hits monthly. So he's about $9 yeah. in.
1: Okay.
0: So she says she's going to make another donation before midnight tonight and the deadline. So we'll
1: God,
0: see.
1: I love it. I love the children. I love the children. They are so funny. I absolutely love that. I love that they are being tangible.
0: Yeah.
1: You know what I'm saying? Because that's probably one of the biggest challenges as a candidate is raising funds. And then for children
0: yeah.
1: to say, okay, hey, I'm going to, you know, aside from the fact that they're your children, before a child to say, yeah. we'll make a recurring donation.
0: Yeah.
1: Listen, it's hard for adults to do that. So my hat's off to the children. Yeah.
0: Absolutely.
1: It's just so wonderful. We are Front Page Jacksonville. My conversation right now with Monet Holder, running for City Council at Large Group 1. We'll get into all that on the other side of the break. Stick around. It is Front Page Jacksonville.
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1: We are back with Front Page Jacksonville. I'm Wanda P. And, of course, my guest is Monet Holder, running for Jacksonville City Council at Large Group 1. And, again, thank you for coming. And a shout-out to campaign manager Millie. Good morning to you as well. Thank you also for coming in. So let's get into the campaign.
0: Yes.
1: So you said in our first segment that because of the work you did with the commission, and forgive me,
0: the Florida Rising.
1: Florida Rising, yes. Thank you. With Florida Rising, and then your appointments to committees and stuff like that, with the mayor's office, this was just a natural path for you. And so is this something you wanting to run for public office? Is this something that you've wanted to do since you were in Tallahassee? And there you are. Very good.
0: So I'm shaking my head.
1: Yeah.
0: So, yes. But even before Tallahassee.
1: I've always wanted to run for office.
0: I know I wanted to make change. So yeah. Advocacy was a thing, but yeah. Wanted to be the change agent as well. The uh-huh. person who hears community, mm-hmm. comes from community, and mm-hmm. will write laws that make sure that all communities are included and protected, yeah. and everyone has quality of life. So right. I knew running for office meant wanting to do that meant I needed to run for office.
1: Right.
0: That was it.
1: Very good. Very good. We like that. So at large, group one.
0: Yep.
1: And as you mentioned earlier, you know, once Terrence Freeman, you know, was not going to be running or whatever, vacating that particular office, that was an opportunity that you saw and say, you know what, let me apply for this. Because with the at-large seats, you don't have to be relegated to one community in Jacksonville. It serves everybody. Well, you probably can explain it a lot better in better language, in yeah. better civics language than me. But basically, the at-large seat, for a person that really doesn't know, what does that mean and why group? Why is there a group?
0: Yeah, great question. So we have 5 at-large mm-hmm. city council seats, and each group, they're separated into groups, and each group, the person who represents that seat has to live in a certain area of Jacksonville,
1: right.
0: simply to make sure that there's diversity amongst the 5 seats.
1: Mm-hmm.
0: So, for example, I live on northwest side of Jacksonville,
1: mm-hmm.
0: so that qualifies me for at-large group 1. And then in the different at-large group districts, those people live on different sides of town.
1: Right.
0: But an at-large member represents the entire city of Jacksonville, hence why it's a right. countywide race, and right. everyone registered in Duval County, regardless of where you live
1: with
0: your party affiliation, will have this seat on your ballot.
1: Mm-hmm.
0: So for August, because it's a special, you will only see at-large group 1. But in March, mm-hmm. when all the city council seats are up, you will see yeah. all 5.
1: Right.
0: So, and that's, again, the shameless plug. You're seeing me now, you're going to see me again in March.
1: Right. Very good.
0: So, yeah, it's to bring diversity
1: you.
0: To the at-large
1: right.
0: spread, to make sure that the entire city is being represented in diversity amongst the 5. But essentially, you can work with all other city council members, and mm-hmm. you have a duty and a responsibility to the entire city of Jacksonville.
1: Right, exactly. Because I have seen your name on my sample ballot.
0: Yes.
1: So, yes, ma'am, indeed. Always had the desire to, as you said, be the change and be a change agent. And you explain like why this was a good time
0: yeah.
1: for you. What is your, and I know this is kind of a cheesy question, but what is, and I know you get it all the time, what is your platform? What are the changes that you see? Because, and I ask that question, even though it's a little cheesy,
0: mm-hmm.
1: because for one thing, and I'm speaking for Wanda.
0: Okay.
1: For one thing, I think the thing that really surprises me about what is going on in, and I have a friend in city, an actual personal friend that's in city council, mm-hmm. but what surprises me is just the lack of accountability, just the blatant and brazen, you know, conflicts of interest.
0: Yeah.
1: And y'all know what I'm talking about. I only have to call names. But it's really just, it's amazing to me that it is playing out in real time.
0: Yeah. It's amazing. It's shocking. And it's
1: very shocking.
0: It's disappointing.
1: And nobody's, it's like nobody's saying anything or doing anything about it. But had that been me or somebody that looks like me, it just seems like to me, oh my God, it would be a whole problem.
0: Yeah.
1: But nobody's saying anything, you know.
0: And it continues.
1: Yeah.
0: I mean, and so to your point of what are like my platform points, mm-hmm. my first one is definitely to bring ethical leadership, more ethical leadership to the city council.
1: Right.
0: We have a few people there that, you know, are friends to the community who put community first.
1: Really
0: right,
1: are serving
0: mm-hmm. and fighting really hard to get things done here in Jacksonville. Mm-hmm. Mm-hmm. But then we have a large amount of folks, that's not what they're about, right?
1: No.
0: They're putting political favors over investing in community.
1: Yeah.
0: There's a lot of infighting, and it's a good group of folks who are in opposition with the mayor, so it puts them in opposition with people of Jacksonville because
1: right.
0: they don't let anything move forward that's going to be positive.
1: Right.
0: So for me, first and foremost, it's holding city council accountable.
1: Yeah.
0: And it's also, you know, a play onto my last name, Holder.
1: I didn't think about that.
0: Kind of on purpose, but not.
1: Yeah.
0: But no, definitely accountability and bringing ethical leadership. You know, although serving on the planning commission, and I've actually have proven this aspect too. I don't owe anyone anything. And
1: right.
0: whenever I make a decision on an application or will be a piece of legislation that moves through city council, I always ask myself what's best for the people of Jacksonville, what's going to move us forward.
1: Yeah.
0: I'm not playing that game of favors, and we need more people like that on city council. So that's reason number one why I'm running.
1: Yeah.
0: Two is to make Jacksonville a more affordable city.
1: Mm-hmm.
0: Through my work, through being who I am, you know, a single mom who has to make kitchen table decisions all the time, I know that we need to lower the cost of living here. I have a lot of friends or people that I've met in community who just can't afford it, whether it's groceries, whether it's gas, whether it's utilities, but especially rent. And you think about trying to buy a home.
1: Yeah,
0: you know, I'm fortunate enough to have purchased my first home almost 6 years ago.
1: Yeah,
0: but we're in a different time. So we don't want to create a Jacksonville where people are feeling priced out or they're feeling like they can't live here. We need to make sure we're investing in affordable housing and also workforce development because you need a job with decent wages in order to do all the things and continue to support local businesses.
1: Mm-hmm.
0: We also need to make sure that people live in a safe city. So for me, that means continued investments in our police and our fire and our emergency medical system.
1: Mm-hmm.
0: You know, the mayor did, you know, historic negotiations for pensions to make sure we bring in the best and the brightest on our police and fire. And we should continue to do that. But for me, public safety also looks like investments in community. So infrastructure such as sidewalks, park upgrades, flood resiliency. It's been raining.
1: If you
0: forgot about what it's like to not have proper drainage and flood resiliency in the city, we learned that in this last week in every rainy season.
1: Yeah,
0: we also need to invest in programs for our youth. Because for me, it's about crime prevention before anything else and making sure our seniors are taken care of. We should never have to sit and decide whether we're going to continue Meals on Wheels or telehealth programs. That shouldn't be on the chopping block anytime.
1: Yeah, right.
0: So for me, it's making sure we invest in those things, and that's what I'm about, and that's what I'm going to fight for day one.
1: Yeah, very good. I'm sure there are folks that are glad to hear that, because those, as you mentioned about kitchen table decisions, those all that you laid out directly affects our lives every single day.
0: Yeah.
1: What have people been saying to you, you know, as you've gone door to door at events and things like that? What have they, concerns wise, what have they expressed to you?
0: Definitely, again, affordability. How am I gonna afford to stay here?
1: Yeah.
0: People don't feel heard. Oftentimes.
1: Yeah.
0: So
1: yeah.
0: When I am knocking on a door, which I have done, and that's actually my favorite part of the campaign trail, talking to people. And sometimes I get in trouble because I'm talking too long or too much.
1: Oh.
0: Millie
1: pulls your coattail.
0: Let's go.
1: Girl, we gotta go.
0: We gotta go. They just wanna be heard.
1: Mm-hmm.
0: And they wanna be heard by someone that they think can solve their problem.
1: Yeah.
0: And sometimes the issues that they're having aren't something that can be fixed by city council. It could be a state issue. It could be a school board issue. But someone educating them and taking that time.
1: Yep.
0: So I'm hearing cost of living is a huge thing. I'm hearing investments in communities. I'm hearing a lot about speed bumps, which is also ties into public safety. Yes, I've heard a lot about that.
1: Uh-huh.
0: I hear people concerned about data centers and whether or not those will be coming to Jacksonville. You know, quite frankly, that's not good for our community at all. We're talking about noise pollution, water pollution, heat pollution.
1: Yeah, especially when we're having droughts and stuff. Yeah,
0: you know, and long-term environmental impacts. Right. So those are issues that I hear a lot about.
1: Yeah.
0: And that, you know, are great for me because I'm in alignment. I'm like, me and the community, we want the same, we want the same things here.
1: Right.
0: So it's been exciting. They're excited to see me. They're excited for someone that will bring a fresh perspective, but also will continue to push forward the growth of Jacksonville. And but most importantly, someone who they feel they can trust will not play the political favor game.
1: Right. I think, because again, going back to what this particular council, it's just mind-boggling, the things, because I don't recall having seen that
0: I've never seen anything like it before.
1: Right. And that's, and I think that's why it is so disheartening, because there are some great people on the council right now, really great people that really want to serve the citizens of Jacksonville. So to be able to add another fresh voice, fresh in that, whereas you have experience politically and with policy and with writing policy and all of that, but fresh from the perspective that you can't be bought because you know the process and all of that, and that's a good thing. I think it's great too that you're young because we need young people.
0: Young adjacent.
1: Yeah. Okay. Well, young adjacent.
0: No, I am young. I know you are.
1: So it is great having you all too to be able to be a part of the process and be a part of solution making for those of us who are a little bit older and, you know, want to see Jacksonville grow, but at the same time, you know, want to be able to grow with the city and not be forgotten.
0: Yeah.
1: You know what I'm saying? So, yeah, anyway, I'm kind of preaching, but
0: it's okay.
1: Yeah. What are some of the other things that, to you, what does being on the city, what would being on the city council look like in addition to some of the things that you laid out that you definitely would like to work on?
0: So, and I've mentioned this before, but really investing in our park system, you know, as a mom.
1: Yeah.
0: And even for people who, you know, like to be outside and interested in health and fitness or just nature.
1: Yeah.
0: Wanting to put investments across the entire city of Jacksonville to upgrade all of our parks. We then have opportunities to look like Friendship Fountain or the Block in every area so people don't have to travel across town to enjoy our outdoors. I think that's part of building us to be the world-class city that we all want Jacksonville to be.
1: Yeah, it's definitely on its way there, right? We just need,
0: on its way.
1: We need a little more help. And
0: just
1: we'll,
0: a little bit more.
1: Yeah.
0: And I would think making sure we have adequate investments in affordable housing, starting with an affordable housing trust. I think people knowing that the city is prioritizing, making sure that they can have a place to live. And if you get into a tight spot, the city can make sure, because of cost of living is rising, anything else, that you're able to stay here and taken care of while you're in the city of Jacksonville. And that also helps to attract, you know, newer businesses, helps local businesses to thrive and keep good families here in Jacksonville.
1: So. Yeah, definitely. Well, everybody, we want to just let you know this. Of course, it's Sunday morning. And many churches around the city are participating in what's called Souls to the Polls. You know, there were efforts to not have voting on Sunday, but guess what? We don't have that problem. We can vote today. Many churches are going to be, after Sunday service, caravanning to early voting locations. And there's a list of those here. Dallas Graham Branch Library on North Myrtle, the Highlands Regional Library on Dunn Avenue, the Legends Community Center, Bradham Brooks on Edgewood Avenue West, and at Edward Waters University at the Shell Suite Community Center. I'm going to go there and vote at the ship. That's
0: Please
1: where I'm
0: do.
1: Gonna go vote. today. So join churches across the city. If you have not voted, early voted yet, go ahead and join your church today and caravan down to one of those locations, all right? To get your vote in, and I will be reminding y'all about this during Sunday morning inspiration. So, but I just wanted to put that out there. You're seeking everybody's vote.
0: I am.
1: And any final words for folks as it relates to your desire to be that next council person for Group One?
0: It just asks that I'm able to earn your vote. I hope you were able to learn more about me, the work that I've done, what I stand for, and how I plan to serve. If I could put it in a tagline, it's people over politics, right? You can find out additional information on my website, holderforjax.com, and on my social media handles on Instagram and Facebook is also holderforjax. I am the only Democrat on the ballot. I will be on everyone's ballot because it is an at-large race. So regardless of where you live or your party affiliation, you can vote for me. So I ask for your vote. Monet Holder.
1: All right, Monet Holder. It's been a pleasure having you here today. I wish
0: my
1: you
0: pleasure
1: well.
0: Too. Thank you.
1: Yeah,
0: so much.
1: Absolutely. Yeah, absolutely. And folks, thank you so much for tuning in to Front Page Jacksonville. And stay tuned for Sunday morning inspiration. It is up next. Thank you, Monet. And thank you, Millie.
2: No problem.
1: All right.
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0: That song is one of my jams. It's Sunday Morning Inspiration on the Solo Duval, Hot 106.5. I'm Wanda P. Good morning to you. Thank you so much for tuning in. Gonna be here with you until noon. But before we go any further, I've gotta say thank you for tuning in to Front Page Jacksonville. 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And now that you've got the information, it is time for the inspiration and so much more. 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

music of Yolanda Adams on Sunday Morning Inspiration right here on the Soul of Duval, Hot 106.5. I'm Wanda P. here with you until noon. Yolanda Adams, by the way, one of the performers at last night's Stellar Awards. Ooh, I got some good old information for you about that and so much more. Let's get back into this music right now on Hot 106.5, Sunday Morning Inspirations.

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1: 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Have patience. Wait on the Lord. Just grab your neighbor by the hand and tell him, wait on the Lord. Tell him, wait on the Lord. Tell him, wait on the Lord.

0: Amen. 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Family, I'm Wanda P. Here with you until noon. And guess what? They broke records last night at the Stellar Awards. 13,000 plus seats filled in Charlotte last night at the Charlotte Spectrum Center. What a night. And that is such a great thing. I'm so like geeked and happy about that, right? Even though I was supposed to go and wasn't there. But I'm just so thrilled. Of course, it is the greatest night in gospel. And of course, lots of people performed. I'll give you a list and so much more coming up. All right. All right. Well, stick around. It is Sunday morning inspiration right here on the Soul of Duval, Hot 106.5.
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0: season. 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I need somebody to prophesy with your body language. 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I said he's leaning. In whose direction?
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0: Come on, you ain't no me to say it. You gotta say it. Say it.

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I'm Wanda P. Hey, family, coming up next hour, got a treat for you. That's right. One of Jacksonville's own has a new single, and we're going to play it for you. All right. I'm talking about the one and only Vicky Ferry. So get set for that. And so much more great music right now on Hot 106.5.

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0: I wish I had a witness tonight. Can I ask y'all one question? 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What did he see?
1: He saw the best.
0: I can't get no help up in here. Because there are some folk in here that people have wrote you off. Said you would never amount to anything. Said that you would never end up being anywhere. But my

0: Hot 106.5 and Sunday morning inspiration. I'm Wanda V here with you until noon. Happy Sunday to you. Thank you so much for tuning in. Of course, we are home of DD in the morning, and starting the 24th of August, DD pays your bills. That's right. The contest is back for the fall, and you could win $1,000. Coming up, of course, we've got more great music, including brand new single from one of Jacksonville's own, Vicky Ferry, and so much more. Stick around. 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

I love it when she does that squall. The music of Jacksonville's own Vicky Ferry debuting here on Hot 106.5 and Sunday Morning Inspiration, the song called Whatever the Will of the Lord Is. Congratulations, Vicky. A great song, and I hope y'all enjoyed it. Of course, we're going to be playing it. All right. Well, here is music right now from Jordan Armstrong, The Light, on Sunday Morning Inspiration, Hot 106.5.

0: Sunday morning inspiration on Hot 106.5, The Soul of Duval. I'm Wanda P. Thank you so much for tuning in here with you until noon. Hey, family, it is the last day of early voting in Duval County. All right, and it's a Sunday, so take your soul to the poll if you have not yet voted. I voted yesterday after Wayman Ministries Women's Conference. I decided, you know what, let me get it in now. So stopped by the Shell Suite Center at Edward Waters University, and I got my vote in early. So I want you to do the same today, the last day. The polls are going to open up at 10 a.m. They'll be open until 6 p.m. All right. So take your soul to the poll and get that vote in today. Otherwise, Election Day is Tuesday, and you'll have to vote at your designated precinct. Otherwise, today, though, if you do it, 24 locations to do it, all right? Just get it in. All right. It is Sunday Morning Inspiration on Hot 106.5. I'm Wanda P.
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The music of Jonathan McReynolds with a little bit of help from Pastor Marvin Winans on that one. Jonathan McReynolds participated in a couple of events during the Stellar Awards this past weekend. So such a great artist he is. But at any rate, and a shout out to the Stellar Awards on a historic night of having over 13,000 people pile into the Spectrum Center in Charlotte last night for the 41st Annual Stellar Awards. What a blessing.

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Oh, yeah. Sunday morning inspiration on the soul of Duval, Hot 106.5 and home of Didi in the morning. I'm Juan V here with you until noon. Good morning to you. And thank you so much for allowing us to be a part of your Sunday morning experience. We appreciate you. Coming up, we're going to do that 7-day prayer connection, talk about what we're going to pray about starting today and the week ahead. That, and of course, the music continues right now. 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

That song is definitely my jam. Love that. Nobody greater from the one and only Vashawn Mitchell. And he, by the way, was a presenter last night at the 41st annual taping of the Stellar Awards in Charlotte.

0: star-studded. I hate I missed it. But at any rate, I'm just happy for everybody that got to go. And happy that gospel music and the celebration of it continues with organizations like the Stella Awards. So Central City Productions is the company behind it. But this award show in its 41st year, what a blessing, right? Exactly. So at any rate, y'all, we will be back with more. Just stick around. It is Sunday Morning Inspiration.
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1: Sunday morning inspiration right here on Hot 106.5, the soul of Duval and home of Didi Pays Your Bills. That's right, the contest coming back on the 24th of this month at 8 a.m. You will have five chances a day to win $1,000. All right, y'all, I'm Wanda P. here with you until noon, and it is time for us to talk about our seven-day prayer connection. Last Monday, as a matter of fact, was the first day of school all week last week. We pray for our babies, the students going back to school. And you know what dropped in my spirit? We prayed for the students, but you know who else we need to pray for? The teachers and administrators, because you know they have a job ahead of them. And sometimes the job is made extremely difficult. So we want to pray for those that are sowing into the lives of our children. So let's pray for them this week, y'all. So whenever your prayer time is, whenever you take the time to pray, let's remember our teachers and our school staff and administrators, all right? And we'll do it every day this week in this week ahead, all right? Thank you so much for participating and joining us in prayer. Well, stick around. More Sunday morning inspiration. It is on the way on Hot 106.5, the soul of Duval.
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0: 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That's why we're bringing Duval together for an honest, helpful discussion that can save you money, stress, and even your freedom. 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
1: Yeah, we want to speak life over you today. 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When God is in it, there is no limit.

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So there is no

Sunday morning inspiration on the soul of Duval, Hot 106.5, the music of Israel and New Breed. I'm Wanda P here with you until noon. Family, a shout out to everybody that performed last night at the Stellar Awards. Let me give you a list of some of these heavyweights in gospel, all right? I told you earlier, Ja'Kalen Carr was one of the performers. John P. Key, Johnny Gill, Jonathan McReynolds, of course, Karen Clark Sheard, her daughter, Kiera Sheard, Kelly, Kalante Gavin, I absolutely love him, Marvin Sapp, Melvin Crispell III, Ty Tribbett, of course, and Zacardi Cortez. Love me some Zacardi. I told you earlier about Yolanda Adams performing, Melvin Williams from the Williams Brothers, and a few others. So it was a great night, what they call the greatest night in gospel. Here's Jonathan McReynolds right now, along with Jamal Roberts on the Soul of Duval, Hot 106.5.

0: Sunday morning inspiration on the soul of Duval and home of Dee Dee in the Morning, where she pays your bills starting August 24th, five times a day. 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Well, stay tuned. We've got more on the way, including your verse of the day before we get out of here.
1: 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Bills keep coming in nonstop. And those groceries? 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Gas? 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And yes, we're talking some real relief. 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

Hezekiah Walker, Marvin Sapp, CeCe Winans, the Clark Sisters, and so many more. 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

All right, everybody, I'm Wanda P. Time for me to step aside with morning inspiration. Make sure you join me in the morning, 5 a.m. to 6 a.m., where we will jumpstart your week and jumpstart your Monday as well. All right. And just a reminder with our 7-day prayer connection, if you missed the announcement this week, starting today, whenever our prayer time is, we're including in our prayers our teachers and school staff and administrators. All right. We're doing that starting today and for the week ahead. All right. Here is your verse of the day. It is James chapter 1, verses 2 through 4. Consider it pure joy, my brothers and sisters, whenever you face trials of many kinds, because you know that the testing of your faith produces perseverance. Let perseverance finish its work so that you may be mature and complete, not lacking anything. All right, take that word with you. I want you to have a great day, and God bless you.

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The soul of Duval, Dee Dee in the morning, pays your bills five times a day, weekdays, starting Monday, August 24th at 8 a.m. Welcome to Soul School Sunday. I'm your professor, Shaw Knight, and is brought to you by your local accident attorneys, Farrah and Farrah. Class is now in session. Yeah. 1986 is Gregory Abbott. He's going to shake you down on Soul School Sunday on Hot 106.5.

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0: 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And I love a good horror movie. And when you think about horror movies, you got Freddy Krueger, Michael Myers, got Jason Voorhees, just to name a few. But 30 years ago, the movie Scream went into theaters with Ghostface. And with that being said, they are having a celebration right here at the Florida Theater in Jacksonville. It's called Behind the Scream Tour from Standing Ovations Live. It's holding a question and answer session and screening with David Arquette. And they will be at the Florida Theater on October the 10th. All right. 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

0: Hopeful vibes on your Sunday fun day. It's that Soul School Sunday. We're Hot 106.5, the Soul of Duval. Didi in the morning pays your bills five times a day, weekdays, starting Monday, August 24th at 8 a.m. Make sure you mark it down on your calendar for your chance to be $1,000 richer. And Warner Brothers has officially confirmed a live-action adaption of the classic animated series, The Jetsons.
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0: Let me tell you, when I first heard the news, I got super excited about it because they already did the Flintstones and whatnot, so why not do the Jetsons? And guess who's playing George Jetson? None other than Jim Carrey. This is absolutely perfect now. All right, who's going to play Jane Jetson? Who's going to play Elroy, Judy Jetson, Mr. Spacely, Cogswell Cogs? He got to be up in there. Hey, Jess Screamer, that guy, Eep, Op, Ork, they got to have that in the movie. Nevertheless, I'm excited about it. 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

Mad Me as I get my two-step in the studio. Marvin Gaye, it's at Soul School Sunday on High 106.5, the Soul of Duval. It is brought to you by your local accident attorneys, Farrah and Farrah. And don't forget, Dee Dee in the morning is paying your bills weekdays, five times a day, starting Monday, August 24th at 8 a.m. And a TV actor from the 80s from a popular TV show has passed away. I'll give you all the details in 10 minutes. In the meantime, turn your radios up. The Isleys, and who's that lady? All the ladies in Duval, stand up. We're High 106.5.

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0: 53rd birthday on August 11th. Grandmaster Flash of the Furious 5. 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The Soul of Duval. You're inside Soul School Sunday. I'm your professor, Sean Knight. And listen, class, if you want to enjoy a night out on the town with some good R&B from the 90s, Jodeci is going to be at the Florida Theater on December 15th, celebrating 35 years of Forever My Lady. 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And sad news, as actor Ben Jones, best known for playing mechanic Cooter Davenport on all 7 seasons of The Dukes of Hazzard, has passed away at the age of 84.
1: How long is it going to take?
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0: His wife made the announcement on Facebook that he suffered a massive heart attack at home while preparing to watch a baseball game. And beyond acting, he served 2 terms in the U.S. House of Representatives as a Democrat. I did not know that. But Dukes of Hazzard, one of my favorite shows from back in the day. May he rest in peace. On the other side, more of your favorites from back in the day from Roberta Flack and Donny Hathaway, Ashford and Simpson. 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

96.5, the Soul of Duval. It's Soul School Sunday with your professor, Sean Knight. And class, Vanessa Williams revealed that she was the third artist offered to sing this 1990s ballad. Details coming in 10 minutes. With

school's out, but the jams are in. Old school R&B lessons all night long with Professor Sean. Soul School Sunday on Hot 106.5, the soul of Duval.

0: I know you're enjoying yourself on your Sunday fun day. It's Hot 106.5, the soul of Duval. You're in Sad Soul School Sunday with your professor, Sean Knight. And join us for Dee Dee's Duval Day Party. 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And class, Vanessa Williams revealed that she was the third artist offered to sing the classic 1990s ballad, Save the Best for Last.
1: You know. But the real story behind Save the Best for Last is, like, I was third dibs on that. So really? They gave it to Bette Midler, who passed. They gave it to Streisand, and she passed. And I was, like, third one up. And I was like, I love it.
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2: Interesting.
1: Yeah.
0: Now I know they mad because that track spent 5 weeks at number one on the Billboard Hot 100 and is still a classic today. It's at 2 o'clock. Coming up, more of your favorites from back in the day from Keith Sweat and Atlantic Star, and more of your professor, Sean Knight, on Soul School Sunday with Hot 106.5, the soul of Duval.
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I can't believe we was out there singing Secret Lovers like it was okay to go out and cheat. Atlantic Star on Hot 106.5. You're inside Soul School Sunday. I'm your professor, Sean Knight. It is brought to you by your local accident attorneys, Farrah and Farrah. If you know this classic, sing along. It's Phyllis Hyman on Hot 106.5.

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0: 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And Michael Jackson played the ultimate chess move with Paul McCartney because it was on August 10th, back in 1985, that Michael Jackson buys ATV Music, including most of the Beatles' catalog. Here's Paul McCartney when he talked about it.
1: We've always been trying to sort of get control of them, really. So I suppose the thing about, the only difference is that now, I suppose Michael knew I was trying to sort of get control of them. And I kind of thought he was joking. I used to work with him and he'd say, I'm going to get your records, you know. I'm going to get your songs. I'm going to buy your songs. And I'd say, love it. You know, I thought it was a joke. Anyway, he ended up doing that. So, I mean, I can't sort of blame him. You know, they're on the market.
0: Oh, I know Paul McCartney was salty. Mm-hmm. And rightfully so. Michael Jackson, buying up all your music? Woo, boy. All right. Coming up on the other side, we got George Benson, also M. Toomey. Don't forget, you can check in on a roll call by opening up your free Hot 1065 mobile app. Tap the open mic. 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Also, details coming on our next community forum, Police and the People, right here on Hot 1065, the soul of Duval.
2: 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Gas? 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

It's Sean Knight on Hot 106.5, the soul of Duval. I'm your professor. It's Soul School Sunday, and it's sad news that a well-known actress from the movie A Christmas Story has passed away. I'll tell you who that person is next on Hot 106.5.

think I'll cast for show a little bit. Some they call me Vanilla Child, but you know that don't mean my world to me, cause baby name can't grab my style. I know you can get

0: I told y'all, ain't no party like a soul school party, because a soul school party don't stop right here on Hot 106.5, the soul of Duval. You're at Soul School Sunday. I'm your professor, Sean Knight, in class. 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Yes, it's going on in our Farrah and Farrah Performance Studio. Got Sheriff T.K. 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And we are 131 days away from Christmas morning, and it's so sad to announce that actress Teddy Moore, best known for playing the strict teacher Miss Shields in the 1983 film A Christmas Story, has passed away.
1: All right, class. I have your Christmas themes for you. I'm pleased. In general, you did very well. However, I was disappointed in the margins.
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0: Yep, according to a Facebook post, no cause of death was released, and she began her career alongside Christopher Walken in a Stratford, Ontario production, A Midsummer Night's Dream. May she rest in peace, and A Christmas Story is definitely one for the ages that you need to watch right around the holiday season. Coming up at 3 o'clock, more from the Mary Jane Girls and Stevie Wonder and Earth, Wind & Fire. Right here with your professor, Sean Knight, on Soul School Sunday. 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

96.5, the soul of Duval. 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Whitney Houston turning into a Barbie doll? 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

0: 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And while we're talking about Didi, join us for Didi's Duval Day Party. It's going on September 12th over at the Rich Theater and Museum. 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And Class, Mattel has launched a $60 Whitney Houston collectible Barbie doll inspired by the New Jersey-born singer. 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
1: Well, now Barbie can say, I'm saving all my love for you. Mattel has launched a Whitney Houston version of the doll. It features the New Jersey native in the outfit she wore for her I Want to Dance with Somebody video. She'll be your baby tonight for about $59 and get so emotional, too. So for people who've been saying, I have nothing or where do broken hearts go, this could be your one moment in time.
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that Soul School Sunday on High 106.5, the soul of Duval. I am your professor, Sean Knight. In class, it was on August 11th in 1984 that Ray Parker Jr. started a three-week run at number one with this single. I'll tell you what single it was next on High 106.5.

Man, I haven't heard that one in a while. We're Hot 106.5, the soul of Duval. You're inside Soul School Sunday with your professor, Sean Knight. And if you love the 90s, hang out with Shelby for the 90s at 9. It's powered by Beulah Aaron Plumbing. 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And class, it was on August 11th in 1984 that Ray Parker Jr. started a 3-week run at number one with the single Ghostbusters.

0: How ironic as we get closer and closer to Halloween. Coming up inside your final hour of Soul School Sunday, Maze featuring Frankie Beverly and Morris Day in the Town. 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

The Soul of Duval, you're inside at Soul School Sunday with your professor, Sean Knight. 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A Different World is coming to Netflix, and Brandy is singing a new theme song. 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

homeboy, Jacksonville's own Glenn Jones, and show me. Look, that is one of them Tone Master Slow Jam Deluxe tapes. Mm-hmm. That got to be on there. You know what? That got to be on it. You know, we might have to do that one Sunday. Just make a Slow Jam CD. And what song or what artist got to be on it? Yeah, let me write that down, class. Mm-hmm, yeah, we're going to have some homework next week. All right, so look, DD's paying your bills. It start on Monday, August 24th. At 8 a.m., five times a day, you can have an opportunity to win $1,000. 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All right, so everybody knows that A Different World is coming to Netflix, and Brandy has recorded a new rendition of the classic Different World theme song for the upcoming series. Check it out.

0: Now, the original run had Phoebe Snow performing a song in season one. Aretha Franklin did seasons 2 through 5, and Boyz II Men did season 6. Now, the series premieres on September 24th on Netflix, and yes, I will be checking it out as we get ready for the final set of Soul School Sunday. Tina Turner, Freddie Jackson, and more of your favorites from back in the day is coming up right here with your professor, Sean Knight, and Hot 106.5.
1: 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Gas? 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

0: All right, class. That was a great session on your Sunday fun day on Howard 065, the soul of Duval. 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I am your professor, Sean Knight, and this has been Soul School Sunday on Hot 165. 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

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Hot 106.5, it is the bestie, one and only Barbie T. How you feeling this beautiful Sunday? Yes, honey. Skywalking over to BS and into a lovely Sunday fun day. Into a fabulous week, of course. I hope you're ready to kick back and relax right here on Hot 106.5.

I still help pay for the wigs. And I help with the lease. Oh God. 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

I-106.5, it is the Soul of Duval with your bestie, Barbie T. Bestie, just bear with me today, okay? I got sinus infection. I'm trying my best, but we're going to rock it out either way, right here on Hot 106.5.

0: Listen up. That's bills. Let's talk about them. Bills keep coming in nonstop. And those groceries? High. Gas? High. Everything is high. But your patience, right? But don't worry. DeeDee's got you. Starting Monday, August 24th at 8 a.m., me, your morning host, DeeDee in the Morning, pays your bills. And yes, we're talking some real relief. We're giving you a chance to win $1,000 five times a day.
1: Better have my money.
0: 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Lock it in. 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

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My daddy's birthday is coming up. I'm talking about Michael Jackson. It's on August 28th, and we're doing something big. I'll tell you more about it and how you can win tickets with Hot 106.5.

0: 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It is the Sola Duval with your bestie Barbie T. Best friend, let me tell you something. You better get ready. August 28th, that's my father's birthday. The one and only king of pop, Michael Jackson. And we're going to be doing a special screening of Michael at the Ritz Theater and Museum. You don't want to miss this. You could actually tune in to Sean's Black Card Decline contest every weekday at 5 o'clock so you can win these exclusive tickets. 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

I've been singing this song right here to Chris Brown since day one. Yes, because we belong together, Pookie. Now let's get into my husband, Chris Brown, right here on Hot 106.5.

0: Listen up. That's bills. Let's talk about them. Bills keep coming in nonstop. And those groceries? High. Gas? High. Everything is high. But your patience, right? But don't worry. DeeDee's got you. 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And yes, we're talking some real relief. 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
18: There's

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Hot 106.5, it is the soul of Duval with your bestie, Barbie T. Best friend, I have a huge announcement to make. I'm going to tell you all about it coming up. Don't go anywhere because it's huge. And it's happening on next Sunday. I'll tell you.

0: All I ask of you, bestie, is just to love every day just like it's your last. Hot 106.5, it is the Sola Duval with your bestie, Barbie T, best friend. I told you I had some good news to tell you, some exciting things to tell you about in my life. That's happening next Sunday. So next Sunday, I won't be with you because guess what? I will be one with the Lord. That's right. I will be getting baptized in the holy water, dipped and rolled around and cleansed of my sins, child. Yes, praise God. But, you know, I've been wanting to do this for a while. And yes, I got the little sprinkle as a newborn. But as an adult, I want to actually do it for myself. And because, you know, as a newborn, you really ain't got no sins. Just yet. And now that I've rolled around in the sands, it's time to wash them off. So that's what I'll be doing Sunday at 2819. If you've ever heard of that church, I go there, but I'm between there and going to Celebration Church. And since I miss the baptism at Celebration, I just said, you know what? Let me just go ahead and do the 2819 baptism happening next Sunday. It's going to be amazing. You can follow me on Instagram at IamBarbieT and see the journey there. I'm super excited. This is the first time I'm telling anyone really out loud. So, yeah, you're the first to hear it and know right here on Hot 106.5.
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Yeah, you don't want to miss out on that. It's a good time.

Hot 106.5, it is the soul of Duval with your bestie Barbie T. Ooh, y'all, I can't wait for this Tupac trial to begin. I wonder if they're going to bring up Diddy again. You know they are. They have to. He's somewhere in that. I believe it. But we'll see. And I always keep it on that right here on Hot 106.5.

0: Listen up. That's bills. Let's talk about them. Bills keep coming in nonstop. And those groceries? High. Gas? High. Everything is high. But your patience, right? But don't worry. Dee's got you. Starting Monday, August 24th at 8 a.m., me, your morning host, Dee in the Morning, pays your bills. And yes, we're talking some real relief. We're giving you a chance to win $1,000 five times a day.
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0: Y'all, 106.5, it is the Sola Duval. 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And Derek said, hey, Brittany, this one for you. If I ever fall in love. He tried to fall in love with you before the holidays, girl. You better get that and get a good gift for Christmas. Child. 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